0: 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I call a bullet to Nala Bula Wano. 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
1: Galule,
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1: wife,
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1: wife,
2: 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wife, wife, wife, wife, wife, wife, wife, wife, wife, wife, wife, wife, wife, wife, wife, wife, wife, wife, wife, wife, wife, wife, wife, wife, wife, wife, wife, wife, wife, wife, wife, wife, wife, wife, wife, wife, wife, wife, wife, wife, wife, wife, wife, wife, wife, wife, wife, wife, wife, wife, wife, wife, wife, wife, wife, wife, wife, wife, wife, wife, wife, wife, wife, wife, wife, wife, wife, wife, wife, wife, wife, wife, wife, wife, wife, wife, wife, wife, wife, wife, wife

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1: 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And that's why Bali keeps working, day after day. 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Until progress is something every Zambian feels. We've started the change. Now let's finish the job. On the 13th of August 2026, vote for Hakainde Hichilema as President of the Republic of Zambia. And let us continue to move Zambia forward. Together.
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0: This is Medarine Ressa. The song is called Twawa. Before that, we also did Get to Have In. That is The Revival by Pastor Washim Tambo. And this is the Power Breakfast Show with me, Shekinah. And today is also, I'd say, the final day that has been set aside for 5 days of national mourning. And that is for the late Dr. Guy Scott, and he was a former vice president. And so the president did accord the former vice president a state funeral that should have been on Friday. And he also did serve as acting president after the death of President Mike Osata in 2014. And he passed away at the age of 82 at his farm in Leopards Hill outside of Lusaka. And of course, his passing did come as Zambia was heading into a crucial election campaign ahead of next month's polls. And so the government has honored him with a state funeral. And as we also now get to remember him and his legacy. And so once again, it is a time of whereby we do have reflection to look back on his service, on his legacy, on how he led his life, and that's within service of Zambia. But on top of that as well, it does bring to our minds the fact that we are where we are today, not by our own strengths or by our own works, but really by a higher power, and therefore we need to move with gratitude. But also, to reach out to our loved ones, send them a message, tell them how much we care for them, because you never know what might happen from 1 hour to the next or one day to the next. And so why not at least show some care and some love by reaching out? Once again, we will continue to give more information and facts about the late vice president, but also some of the information that has arisen over the last couple of days as we now get to observe the final day, and that is the final day of national mourning out of 5 days of national mourning that was declared by our president, Hakainde Hichilema.
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1: Zambia police deny involvement in video showing removal of President Hichilema's campaign posters. Pressure mounts in the release of ZMBC journalist McPherson Mukoka amid cybercrime charges. In international news, soldiers injured after rebels attack Malian army convoy in country's northern town. And in sports news, Spain crowned World Cup champions with extra time win against title holders Argentina.
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1: With upfront and reliable news every day, I am Shekinah Sakala. The police have clarified that the individual seen removing President Hakainde Hichilema's campaign posters in a video making rounds on social media is not a police officer. Police Public Relations Officer Godfrey Chilabi has dismissed public claims suggesting that the person in the footage is a member of the Zambia Police Service. Mr. Chilabi has stated that after reviewing the video, preliminary findings confirm that the individual is not affiliated with the police. He added that further investigations have been instituted to identify the person and understand the circumstances of the incident. The video has been widely circulated on UPND social media platforms, intensifying the controversy around the matter. In a related development, there is growing pressure on the police to release Zambia National Broadcasting Corporation, ZMBC journalist McPherson Mukoka, to unconditionally withdraw cyber-related charges slapped on him. Mr. Mukoka, who is still in detention since Friday, is facing charges under Section 10 of the Cyber Crimes Act for allegedly disseminating a recorded private conversation involving a UPND sympathizer and gold-linked businessman Shadrick Kasanda. His arrest has sparked widespread outrage across social sectors of society. Civil society organizations and political figures have condemned the detention, calling it an affront to Zambia's democracy. The Zambia Civil Liberties Union, ZCLU, has strongly condemned the action by the police, describing it as an abuse of the law, emphasizing that journalism is not a crime. ZCLU Acting Executive Director Derek M. Chekwe has stated that reporting on wrongdoing is a vital public service and a pillar of democracy, adding that journalists must investigate and collect evidence, as criminal acts and plans usually go behind, or rather happen behind closed doors, away from public view.
2: Journalism is not a crime. The job of journalists is to expose wrongdoing, and that is a public service. Crime and plans to commit crime do not happen in public. They happen behind closed doors, in private meetings and in private calls. It is through investigative work that citizens learn the truth and hold leaders to account. So we should be protecting journalists, not arresting. This CLU therefore condemns Mr. Mukoka's arrest. We demand his immediate and unconditional release and the withdrawal of all charges. This case proves what ZCLU warned before the Cyber Crimes Act was passed. We said some provisions of that law were meant to attack civil liberties and media freedoms. Today, that warning has come true. This must also remind us about Parliament's duty. Passing the Cyber Crime Act without proper safeguards was a failure to protect the rights of Zambians.
1: And Action Institute for Policy Analysis Center, IPAC, has also criticized the arrest. IPAC Executive Director Solomon Ngoma has described the situation as deeply troubling and a threat to press freedom, reiterating that CSOs had warned of these dangers, but their concerns were ignored. Mr. Ngoma is concerned that the continued misuse of cyber legislation is now threatening the country's democracy, adding that journalism thrives on investigation and exposure, not intimidation.
3: As an institution, we strongly condemn the arrest of a ZNBC journalist under the Cyber Security and Crimes Law. This development is deeply troubling and reflects the dangers we consistently warned about when these laws were rushed into enactment without adequate consultation. Stakeholders across civil society raised concerns about the potential misuse of the cyber registration. Yet, those warnings were ignored. Today, we are witnessing the consequences of that oversight. The use of cyber laws to silence investigative journalism is not only unjust, but represents the worst nightmare for the media fraternity. Journalism thrives on the ability to question, investigate, and expose wrongdoing. When laws are weaponized to intimidate or criminalize journalists, democracy itself is weakened. A free press is the cornerstone of accountability and transparency, and any attempt to undermine it, it erodes the public trust in governance. This arrest sends a chilling message to the journalists and the media houses across Zambia. It suggests that those who dare to investigate and report on sensitive issues risk persecution under laws that were never designed to protect freedom of expression.
1: Meanwhile, former diplomat Brian Hapunda has also joined calls for the immediate release of Mr. Mukuka. Mr. Hapunda, who is now vying for Chonge West parliamentary seat, has lamented that journalism has become a crime under the UPND government. The arrest of Mr. Mukuka continues to draw significant attention as calls intensify for the protection of press freedom and the rights of journalists in Zambia. Within a separate development, the African Water Facility, AWF, has intensified efforts to identify high-impact, investment-focused projects in Africa's water and sanitation sectors. As an initiative under the African Ministers' Council on Water and administered by the African Development Bank, AFDB Group, AWF has launched its 2026 Call for Proposals, CFP, aligned with its 2026 to 2030 strategy. The call for proposals aims to fast-track access to finance, enhance climate resilience, improve service delivery, and promote sustainable inclusive development across Africa. This initiative seeks to strengthen AWF's pipeline of bankable projects and mobilize investment supporting Africa's water security and sanitation goals. Eligible applicants include regional member countries, public institutions linked to water and sanitation, and regional transboundary organizations managing water basins. AWF will provide grant funding to €1 million per project, with consideration for larger projects that demonstrate strong co-financing and investment potential. Priority goes to projects near investment readiness that have partial preparation support, clear preparation gaps, and co-financing commitments. Eligible activities include feasibility studies, engineering designs, environmental assessments, and financing structuring. Within a separate development, Standard Bank Group Chief Economist Ghulam Balim has highlighted that building wars and xenophobic acts are now global challenges, emphasizing that current removal of illegal immigrants from South Africa will not negatively impact the country's economy. Speaking in a side interview during the recently concluded Africa Unlocked 2026 conference in Cape Town, Mr. Balim projected that xenophobic acts in South Africa will not hinder the country's bilateral relations with other African nations. He noted that despite South Africa's long standing bilateral relations with various countries, ongoing bilateral diplomacy will be crucial in nurturing the country's position on the continent, especially through its presidency role following pockets of xenophobic violence.
4: Xenophobia, or put differently, building walls, has become a global phenomenon. We're seeing in markets all the way from the United States, and I use the phrase building a wall because we know that is language that has been used to signal attempts to divide, say, the United States and Mexico. We're seeing very significant right-wing trends in Europe that is also attempting to stoke divisions in societies, and we're seeing it across Africa and more recently in South Africa. I think, broadly speaking, it's unwelcome. It's unwelcome to the extent that over the last 30 years or so, it is mobility of people, mobility of capital, goods and services that has been significant in enhancing welfare. Over the last 30 years, we've not seen, for example, in an unprecedented way previously, where more people have benefited by much more than previously, and most of the beneficiaries of the gains of the last 30 years have been in emerging markets. So in that respect, I think we need leadership. We need leadership at the presidential level, government level, ministerial level, to be able to guide societies towards being accommodative in a legal way of immigration.
1: In international news, an exceptionally intense heat wave swept across Tunisia, pushing temperatures nearly 50 degrees Celsius and breaking historical records in multiple regions, local media reported on Saturday. For blacksmiths and traditional bread makers, it was double whammy as the scorching temperatures were made worse by their ovens and tools. People rushed to cool themselves by hydrating and venturing outdoors. Citing Meteorological Department, Local media reported that the heatwave peaked on Friday after bringing unusually high temperatures. The central governorate of Karikan recorded 49.7 degrees Celsius, surpassing the previous record of 49.2 degrees Celsius. In the northeastern governorate of Zangguan, the temperature hit 48.6 degrees, topping its prior high of 48 degrees. Some people went swimming while others rushed to green areas to cool off. Still within international news, a Malian army convoy leaving the strategic northern town of Anafis was attacked on Saturday morning by Tuareg separatists, military and security officials said. Fighters from the Tuareg separatist movement, FLA, and Al-Qaeda-linked jihadist group Jimin temporarily seized the town on July 4th in the latest of a series of coordinated attacks in the West African country. A source within the FLA also confirmed the incident. The recent violent clashes in Anafis left around 30 Malian soldiers dead and about 60 wounded, according to the official toll released on July 12th by General Staff. On July 10th, the Malian army and Russian paramilitaries from African Corps realigned or rather regained control of Anafis after several days of intense fighting. Mali has struggled to contain a jihadist insurgency that plagued the country since 2012. On that note, we'll take a short break and we'll return with the sports news.
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1: Ferran Torres was the hero as Spain defeated 10-man Argentina 1-0 in an enthralling World Cup final at the New York Jersey Stadium on Sunday night. Spain dominated the tie from start to finish but were kept out until the 106th minute when Torres fired home from the edge of the area. Enzo Fernandez had been dismissed with a second yellow card after 93 minutes, and Spain were an unchanged team from the side that dismantled France 2-0 in their semi-final, while Argentina, who overcame England 2-1, brought in Rodrigo De Paul, Nico González and Gonzalo Montiel for Juliano Simeón, Leandro Paredes and Noel Molina. Despite Argentina starting brightly, it was Spain with the first chance of the tie inside 5 minutes. Lamine Yamal and Dani Olmo worked some space for a quick 1-2 inside the area, but Emi Martinez got down well to make the save. Argentina were quickly up the other end, though Unai Simon needed to run 40 yards to beat Lionel Messi to a superb Julian Alvarez through the ball. Now, Rodrigo De Paul then wasted a 17th minute free kick that evaded Nicolas Gonzalez after he timed his run well to close in on a goal. On that sporting note, we have come to the end of the morning news. For more upfront and reliable news, do follow us on Facebook by searching for the Power News Network page. Before you go, here's a recap of the headlines once again. Zambia police deny involvement in video showing removal of President Hichilema's campaign posters. Pressure mounts for release of ZNBC journalist McPherson Mukuka amid cybercrimes charges. Soldiers injured after rebels attack Malian army convoy in country's northern town. And finally, in sports news, Spain crowned World Cup champions with extra time win against title holders Argentina.
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0: is in the walls of Parliament. Some think it's in the headlines, but the real power? 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You are the architect. You are the builder. Whether you're in Lusaka, the Copperbelt, Eastern Province or Western Province, your voice builds the nation. 30th of August 2026, don't just watch history happen, create it. 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Count me
1: this
0: in.
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2: Not long ago, many children in Zambia did not go to school because their parents could not afford it. 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Now let's finish the job. 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
2: Current temperature in Lusaka is 11 degrees Celsius. It is quite sunny with cloud cover of 0% and humidity of 44%, while indoor humidity sitting at 38%, so it is slightly dry. Expect some temperature highs of 26 degrees Celsius. That means plenty of sunshine and cloud cover of 0% as well. At night, that should be the same for cloud cover 0%, while temperatures will drop to 10 degrees Celsius. Sunrise in Lusaka was at 6:33, but sunset can be expected at around 17:53. Going all the way to Mazabuka, the current temperature is 9 degrees Celsius, and it is quite, I'd say, sunny as well, as cloud cover is at 0% and humidity is at 79%. Expect some temperature highs of 30 degrees Celsius, where it will be very warm with plenty of sunshine and cloud cover of 0% as well. At night, expect some temperature lows of 5 degrees Celsius and a crystal clear sky, and also it being quite chilly. Sunrise in Mazabuka was at 6:36, while sunset can be expected at 17:55. And going on, that is all the way to Port Elizabeth, that is within the Eastern Cape in South Africa. The current temperature is 12 degrees Celsius. At the moment, cloud cover is at 0% as well, while humidity is at 71%. Expect some temperature highs of 20 degrees Celsius. That means plenty of sunshine and cloud cover of 1%. At night, expect some temperature lows of 9 degrees Celsius with a mainly clear night sky and cloud cover of 17%. Now, sunrise in Port Elizabeth was, rather should be around 7:19 this morning, and therefore you can expect some temperature low, rather you can expect sunset, if I should say, at 17:29 in the evening.
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2: Beginning on the soccer front, which had either people in tears or rejoicing ecstatically, Argentina manager Lionel Scaloni left his post-match news conference in tears when talking about his future after Sunday's World Cup final defeat by Spain. Scaloni, who's only 48, was bidding to become the only second manager in history to retain the trophy after overseeing Argentina's 2022 triumph in Qatar. But European champion Spain proved too strong as Ferran Torres' extra-time strike gave Luis de Fuentes' side a 1-0 victory to add to the European crown. Scaloni's contract expires in December, and he was overcome with emotion when asked about his future. Ah, very heartbreaking. So he talked through tears, adding that, "Bear with me, I don't know if I can continue. This place is wonderful. It's a dream place. Would have never imagined, including my staff, that would be in this place." Eventually, he stood up, apologized before leaving the room, and he left. He said, "It's really painful. I'm very sorry." Very painful, right? A little bit heartbreaking, to be honest. And going on to what's happening on the world, rather, and then the world of golf, where we are seeing that as chaos unfolded on Sunday afternoon at the 154th Open Championship, where Ryan Fox was the man who kept cool in the baking conditions at the Royal Birkdale. So the 39-year-old New Zealander, who's the son of All Black rugby legend Grant, shot a 2-thunder 68 to finish one ahead of American Cameron Young and lift the claret jug. So after a final round of spills and thrills, Fox knew a birdie on the 18th would actually be enough to secure his first major title. Easier said than done, to be honest. The long par 4 had yielded only 4 birdies all day, but courageous Fox did not actually take a step back as he chased down longtime clubhouse, and that is leader Young. Now, Fox did grab the driver out of the bag, launched a crackerjack of a 330-yard tee, shot into the middle of the fairway. With 175 yards left, he hit one of the approach shots of his career into the heart of the green. Then he calmly stepped up and converted the biggest putt of his life from 11 feet. So congratulations are in order for him. I hope he's enjoying it. And also it does show that, you know what, even if nobody believes in you and everybody says it's impossible, you can do it. Believe in yourself and you can do it. Going on to a different sport, and that is within Formula One. George Russell says he is numb to the disappointment after another problem at the Belgian Grand Prix led him to losing nearly all the ground in the championship he had gained on teammate Kimi Antonelli in the past month. So Russell crashed out on the first lap at Spa-Francorchamps on Sunday after a collision with Ferrari's Lewis Hamilton, who was penalized for the incident. With Antonelli winning on the 60th time in 10 races this season, the Italian doubled his lead over Russell in one fell swoop, unfortunately. And so Russell said, when it happens so often, just get used to it. The Briton's remark are a reference to a series of issues he has suffered in the year that have contributed to Antonelli's lead. Now, these include technical issues in the China qualifying, a safety car turning the race on its head in Japan, a retirement while leading in Canada, and this still unresolved farrago over erroneous pit lane speeding penalties in Monaco. So Russell said after the British Grand Prix last time out, where Antonelli suffered a second problem in 3 races that prevented him from scoring, that the issues had now pretty much equalized across the 2 cars. So, you know, you just kind of get used to it. You accept it for what it is and you move on with your life, I guess. And now, as we get to close out on the final story for this morning, and that is within cricket. So it seems like England hit the highest one-day international total at Lord's to beat India by 27 runs and steal a thrilling 2-1 series victory. Opener Ben Duckett made the biggest men's ODI individual score at home of cricket, striking 141 of 135 balls as host posted 383-7, surpassing the previous mark of 334-4 by England against the same opponents. It's been a big weekend, hasn't it? But make sure you've made some money. Thanks to, of course, Batika.
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4: Welcome to Batika, the home of champions. 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
4: Within your business update this morning, and that is now starting on the local end, where we're seeing that government has reaffirmed its commitment to accelerating trade facilitation reforms as it seeks to improve the efficiency of cross-border trade, strengthen regional integration, and enhance Zambia's competitiveness. Speaking at the opening of the National Trade Facilitation Committee technical meeting in Lusaka at Intercontinental Hotel on Thursday, Ministry of Commerce, Trade and Industry Permanent Secretary Lillian Walia said government was making steady progress in implementing reforms designed to simplify trade procedures and reduce barriers to commerce. Walia did say the meeting was an opportunity to review the progress, assess ongoing initiatives, identify implementation challenges, and agree on practical measures to further streamline trade. She said discussions focused on key priorities under the World Trade Organization Trade Facilitation Agreement, including coordinated border management, the connection of border agencies through the government-wide area network, GWAN, and strengthening simplified trade regime and upgrading the automated system for customs data. Now, going on to a different story, and that is on the African end, where Novo Nordisk will launch a low-cost, authorized version of Ozempic in South Africa starting on the 27th of July. The rollout follows its court victory against a pharmacy accused of producing unregistered semaglutide medicines at scale. Novo is also facing stronger competition from Eli Lilly's Mounjaro and a newly approved generic from Island's Sun Pharma. South Africa's GLP-1 market has tripled in 18 months, with about at least 134 million United States dollars as demand for diabetes and obesity treatments begin to rise. Going on to a different story, where South Africa as well will send indigenous rooibos seeds to the International Space Station in October for a scientific experiment on plant biology in space. Seeds will be exposed to microgravity and space radiation aboard the ISS, then compared with control seeds kept on Earth for studies on growth, yield, and resilience. Rooibos, a major African export, recently attaining a protected designation of origin status in the EU and supporting thousands of jobs in South Africa. This project will follow Nigeria's previously experiment of sending egusi seeds to the ISS and highlights the growing role of African crops in global space agriculture research. So, quite interesting, isn't it? Going on to a different story on the African end still, where Guinea has renewed Arrow's minerals exploration permit for 185 million ton Niagara bauxite project after more than a year of uncertainty. The move marks one of the clearest reversals since the government cancelled dozens of mining licenses in 2025. The decision allows work to resume on the project but leaves the company's Simandou North iron ore permit unresolved. Investors will see the renewal as an early signal that Guinea may be willing to negotiate with miners amid its resource reforms. So fingers crossed on that end, but what do you think? And remember once again, you can still send in your messages. That is on 0955-997-997 or even on 0979-192-485. And still continuing with our business update, and that's taking a look at money markets courtesy of the Bank of Zambia. Do keep in mind that these figures are as of Friday, last week at the close of business, so they are bound to change this morning at the open of business, and also they will vary from financial institution to financial institution, so keep that in mind. This is just a base to give you a general idea of what exactly you might be spending. So now when it comes to the US dollar, it is buying at 18 kwacha 19 ngwe and selling at 18 kwacha 24 ngwe, while the pound is buying at 24 kwacha 47 ngwe and selling at 24 kwacha 54 ngwe. The rand is buying at 1 kwacha 10 ngwe and selling at the same 1 kwacha 10 ngwe.
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1: 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Will you be the next big winner? 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Join now

0: is running a race. Our forefathers ran their leg. The fought for independence. The fought for the right to choose. They passed the baton to us. Now, the track is ours. But we can't run if we don't show up. We can't win if we stay home. This election isn't just about today. It's about the generation breathing down our necks, waiting for their turn. You are not just a voter, you are a relay runner. When you stand in the queue, in the sun, in the rain, you're holding on the baton for your community, for your family, for the future of one Zambia, one nation. Don't drop the baton. Don't let the race end because you decided to sit it out. Take your place in the lineup. Look at the person next to you and let them know. This election, carry the legacy forward. Be a voter. Be counted. 30th of August, Zambia Votes, count me in.
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0: and the ones who sit still. 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

0: This is Dunsin Oyekan. The song was called To Know You. Before that, we did have That Is Pastor Gift Kaputula with Kafwa Wandi. And once again, in case you still don't know, this is actually the final day of the 5 days of mourning that were set up, and that was for the former Vice President Guy Scott. And it comes with, obviously, a lot of heartache for the nation at large, but also for Africa as well, as not only him, but even his parents were part of Zambia, and to some extent would say practically they are Zambian. And so now Zambia is going to hold a state funeral, that is for the former Vice President, Dr. Guy Scott. And this is according to a statement from our President, Hage Geingob, on Wednesday, where he was paying tribute to one of the country's most recognizable political figures. And so now the former Vice President did die at the age of 82. And our President, that is Hakainde Hichilema, described Dr. Scott as a patriot who devoted his life to public service, recalling his role as vice president under President Michael Sata and his brief tenure as acting president following Sata's death in 2014. And so Dr. Scott oversaw the country during a period of intense political uncertainty until Edgar Lungu was elected in January 2015 via by-elections. He was actually born in Livingston, so born in Zambia, in 1944, and he built a career spanning economics, farming, business, and even politics. He entered the public life during the reintroduction of the multi-party democracy and was elected a member of parliament from Pika in 1991 under the Movement for Multi-Party Democracy. He later served as Minister of Agriculture, Food and Fisheries within the Frederick Chiluba administration before becoming a founding member of the Patriotic Front, helping transform it from being an opposition movement into a governing party alongside the late Sata. So his appointment as acting president drew global attention, making the first white leader of a mainland African state since the end of apartheid, which I believe was in 1991. And so he was known for his sharp intellect, his candid style, and he earned the reputation as one of Zambia's most distinctive political voices. He was admired for his policy knowledge, even when his remarks sparked controversy. What exactly do you remember about him? If so, you can send me a message. That is on 0955-997-997 or even on 0979-192-485 as we get to remember a great man who is being laid to rest today. And once again, it does come with so much reflection on the life that we have, on the gift of life that you and I get to enjoy, but also on the many men and women who've dedicated their lives selflessly for us to enjoy the freedoms that we enjoy today. And so once again, what are you remembering the late Dr. Guy Scott for? And that is on 0955-997-997. But there is a report that was made, and that was by our National Broadcasting Service, about the late Dr. Guy Scott.
1: Party Chagachino. They salute me when they see me. I say, oh, Vice President.
2: Born on the 1st of June 1944 in Livingston, Dr. Guy Scott was an economist, farmer, and politician whose public life spanned more than three decades.
1: I brought the MMD to this district myself, to Chama, in 1991. I came here through Lundazi, where I met William Banda, and I came to Chama, and we brought MMD to Chama.
2: His political career took him from parliament to cabinet, then to the vice presidency, before he made history in 2014 as Zambia's acting president following the death of President Michael Sata. Dr. Scott, who has died at the age of 82, will be remembered as one of Zambia's most distinctive political figures, known for his sharp intellect, outspoken nature, and unwavering commitment to public service.
3: He's been unwell for some time, and we're very grateful to the government of the Republic of Zambia, especially the government of President HH, who have been very supportive throughout his poor health. And they also came in handy. As you saw, the army has taken over the funeral, so we'll be able to communicate to the public developments as we meet with government officials. May we please mourn him in peace. He loved Zambia through and through and worked hard, both as an ordinary citizen, as a member of parliament, and as minister, and as vice president, and as acting president. He leaves a very good legacy of leadership to this country.
2: Having entered politics in 1990, when he joined the Movement for Multi-Party Democracy, Dr. Scott became chairperson of the party's agriculture committee ahead of Zambia's first multi-party elections. When the MMD swept to power in 1991, he was elected Member of Parliament for Mpika Central and appointed Minister of Agriculture, Food and Fisheries. His time in office was immediately tested by the devastating drought of 1992, one of the worst in the country's history. With maize reserves exhausted and shortages affecting much of southern Africa, Dr. Scott led efforts to secure emergency grain imports while coordinating policies that helped the country to recover with a bumper harvest the following farming season. Although his tenure as minister ended in 1993, his political career was far from over. He later co-founded the Lima Party before helping to establish the Zambia Alliance for Progress, reflecting his continued belief in political reform and national development. In 2001, Dr. Scott joined the Patriotic Front, beginning a political partnership with Michael Sata that would define the next chapter in his public life. After winning the Lusaka Central Parliamentary seat in the 2006 general election, he emerged as one of the Patriotic Front's most influential leaders and a trusted ally of Mr. Sata. That partnership culminated in September 2011 when the Patriotic Front formed government and Dr. Scott was sworn in as Zambia's vice president, the first white Zambian to hold the office since independence in 1964. 3 years later came the defining moment of his political career. Following the death of President Sata on the 28th of October 2014, Dr. Scott assumed office as acting president, guiding the nation through a period of mourning while overseeing a constitutional transition that culminated in the January 2015 presidential election. Although constitutional provisions prevented him from contesting the presidency because both of his parents were not Zambian by birth or descent, he remained at the helm until President Edgar Lungu was sworn into office. Throughout his years in public life, Dr. Scott earned a reputation as a politician who spoke his mind. His sharp wit, candid observations, and willingness to challenge convention made him one of Zambia's most recognizable and often debated political figures. In later years, he chronicled his experiences in his memoir, Adventures in Zambian Politics, A Story in Black and White, offering a personal account of the country's political evolution and his role within it. Today, Zambia remembers Dr. Scott as an economist who became a statesman, a politician whose career mirrored the country's democratic journey, and a leader whose stewardship during a pivotal constitutional transition secured his place in the nation's history. Kafula Mlenga, ZNBC News in Lusaka.
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0: And that is something, I mean, look at the money that was spent on that election campaign in October. Was it all from voluntary donors, from well-wishers? It wasn't. A lot of that was state money.
1: So what are some of the repercussions of government corruption?
0: You can't run a country properly if you are going to have money leaking out all over the place, if the party is going to put its hand in, if individuals are going to put their hands in. And those individuals, remember, have to have contacts of one sort and another. They have to have protection. Because an individual like you or me on our own to walk in there and start helping ourselves to government money is not going to work. So the whole thing needs to be cleansed. I mean, look what's happened in health. You've got these two, the Dutch and the Swedes, pulling their money out of the health budget, I mean, out of the health basket, pending sorting out this 10 billion mess. And I'm sure it's just the tip of the iceberg.
1: So what would be the role of the opposition in fighting?
0: The role of the opposition is to draw attention to everything that government does wrong. That's the role of the opposition. That's why countries with oppositions, like Great Britain, like America, like Germany, are the most developed countries in the world. The average British person is 50 times or 100 times richer than the average Zambian person. It's because of democracy. It's because people have been drawing attention to all the nonsense that goes on in government if you leave it alone. So my advice to everybody is don't forsake democracy in the name of efficiency.
1: In your own way, what do you think of government corruption in Africa? Is it as rife?
0: Well, I mean, I think it is rife. I think we have the evidence. Mind you, it's not as if everything is clean on the other side, outside Africa. I mean, look at the corruption that we've just had surrounding MPs' allowances in Westminster, in the House of Commons. We've had, and even yesterday, and the day before yesterday, MPs have been resigning for claiming expenses and money to fix their garden, put paint on their house. You know, there's been a lot of nonsense, and but that's because of the press, that's because of the opposition, that's because of democracy.
1: What are the specifics as a result of government corruption?
0: Well, I think the general poverty that you've got in Zambia is very largely the result of corruption in one way and another. And you know, corruption is a subtle thing. I mean, when you suddenly see civil servants building houses, it's not necessarily strictly illegal, but it makes you ask, excuse me, when did a civil service get a salary large enough to build a big house with 8 bedrooms? Where? How? It must be through some system of allowances, a travel allowance, a sitting allowance, whatever. And we have to really look into all this, because it can be legal technically, but it can be corrupt in the sense that it is diverting resources away from the poor people, the voiceless people in this country, to the people who are in charge, the elite.
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1: Trade Kings, improving lives.
2: That is true. Trade Kings is improving lives. And let's take a look at some of the stories that are making headlines, and that's within the nation. Starting with how our president said, those boys are liars. Don't be cheated. I think by now we know who the boys are. And so he did further say that they will not work on this road. They will plunder the resources because that is what they like doing. So President Hakainde Hichilema has pledged to accelerate development in Wapula province, promising continued investment in infrastructure, agriculture, social services, and job creation if granted another mandate in next month's elections. He also told residents that the former ruling Patriotic Front had long regarded the province as its political stronghold without delivering the level of development its people deserved. The president made the comment during a two-day working visit to the province, where thousands of residents turned out to welcome him at rallies, that is within Chienge, Nchelenge, Kawambu, and even Mwense districts. And addressing a mammoth gathering within Chelenge, he argued that the previous PF administration had taken Wapula's loyalty for granted while neglecting the practical needs of its people, urging voters, you and I, to back the UPND because it had demonstrated its ability to fulfill campaign promises. What do you think? Are you in agreement with that? Or possibly are you of a different sentiment? You can send me your thoughts and your feelings. That's on 0955-997-997 or even on 0979-192-485. And going on to the boys, or rather within a related development, the late former President Levi Mwanawasa's eldest daughters, Miriam Mwanawasa and Lorna Mwanawasa, have publicly endorsed the Tonse PF Mozi Alliance presidential candidate Brian Mundivile and his running mate Makhebi Zulu ahead of the 13th August elections, saying their decision is rooted in constitutionalism, rule of law and national unity. They were saying this jointly in Lusaka over the weekend, where the sisters said they were addressing the nation not merely as daughters of former head of state, but also as patriotic Zambians who are committed to safeguarding the country's democratic foundations. So they said that we stand before you today not merely as daughters of our late Republican president, but as patriotic Zambians who believe that our nation is greater than any political party, any government or any individual. They then added that they were speaking for every Zambian who believes in justice, constitutionalism, democracy and national unity. And thereby drawing on Zambia's enduring national values, Miriam and Lorna invoked founding president Dr. Kenneth Kaunda's timeless call of One Zambia, One Nation, describing it more than a slogan but a national covenant that reminds every citizen, regardless of their tribe, their province, their language or even political affiliation, that they belong equally to the republic. They also recalled Dr. Kaunda's teaching that we're all God's children, and even former President Michael Sata's reminder that God has stopped making new countries. What is your take once again? Very strong words that we are seeing and hearing about. But once again, that is on 0955-997-997 or even on 0979-192-485. And you can send us a WhatsApp voice note as well with your thoughts to some of these stories that we are hearing about, rather that are making headlines. And so going on to what's happening still within Zambia and still with the boys, it seems that we've got new election promises that are being given to us. And whether you agree with them or whether you believe them, that's up to you on August 13th, as presidential candidate Brian Mundivile has pledged to create more than 300,000 jobs within 3 years through the establishment of 12 government-backed farming blocks, describing the initiative as the cornerstone of the Tonse Pamozi Alliance industrialization agenda. He outlined the industrialization agenda, saying that the plan would place women and young people at the center of Zambia's economic transformation through sustainable employment. He said the strategy is designed to shift the country's focus from exporting raw agriculture commodities to actually producing value-added goods that create jobs and expand local industries. Is this music to your ears, or do you think it's beans? Do tell me. That's on 0955-997-997 or even on 0979-192-485. Going on to quite a heartbreaking story, and that is coming from the Lusaka Times paper, where it says that police fired tear gas directly into a crowd of opposition supporters in Lusaka's Kalingalinga compound on Thursday, driving presidential candidate Brian Mundivile and running mate Makhebi Zulu out of their vehicles and onto the street in the middle of a sanctioned campaign roadshow. Hours later, a second NRPUP convoy carrying the same ticket was actually stopped cold within Kawata constituency, with officers actually helping, or rather offering no assistance or even clear explanation for the halt. two townships, two confrontations, one presidential candidate. And by the time of publication, zero accountability from the police. So Mundivile did not soften the accusation. He said that the police fired tear gas at the members and innocent citizens within an attempt to stop their campaign. And also he did say that he condemns the intimidation and will not be silenced from exercising his democracy. Once again, very strong words that we are seeing as well. And if you are part of it, do tell me how that was like for you as well, if you're part of the people that experienced the tear gassing and what the aftermath of that was like. And now going on to a different story, and that is on the local front, where it says that the ruling UPND is not threatened by the EU or the European Union observer mission's move to investigate the withdrawal of most independent aspiring candidates ahead of the August 13th general election. So the EU observer mission has indicated that it intends to review the circumstances surrounding the withdrawal of several candidates after they had successfully filed their nomination papers. And he was saying this during an interview, and that was UPND deputy spokesperson Elvis Nkandu, who questioned the European Union's interest in what he described as Zambia's democratic process. But also going on to a different story, still on the local end, the Independent Churches of Zambia, ICOZ, has condemned the continued rise of political violence ahead of the August 13, 2026 general election, warning that such acts threaten the country's democratic process. So the ICOZ president, Dr. David Masupa, did say the recent violent attack on the National Reconciliation Party for Unity and Prosperity, also known as NRPUP, Kawata Command Center in Lusaka, allegedly involving UPND cadres, was disturbing and reflects a worrying trend of political violence being carried out with what he described as impunity. What do you think on that as well? And now, still once again, there are more stories that are making headlines, as we're seeing that government is actually launching a third round of national polio vaccination campaign. And this is now targeting six provinces alongside commissioning of 100-kilowatt solar photovoltaic system at the National Vaccine Store under the Child Health and Nutrition Unit. The initiatives are aimed at protecting children against polio, but also ensuring reliable, uninterrupted vaccine storage to strengthen healthcare delivery across the nation at large. This was being done during the launch in Lusaka that was yesterday morning, where the Secretary of the Cabinet, Patrick Kangwa, did say that previous two rounds of polio vaccinations recorded 103% coverage rate, which he described, or rather which he attributed to the commitment and dedication of frontline health workers, which is absolutely incredible. Now, here's a story that is definitely making headlines, and that is across social media, but even which you can have over some conversations over a cup of tea or coffee with a little bit of Dairy Gold added to it. So the Zambian Civil Liberties Union, ZCLU, has condemned the arrest and detention of ZNBC journalist McPherson Mukuka on cybercrime-related charges, describing the action as an attack on press freedom and the public's right to information. So Mr. Mukuka had been detained in connection with an alleged offense of prohibition of recording a private conversation without prior notice, contrary to Section 10 of the Cybercrimes Act No. 4 of 2025. The ZCLU Acting Executive Director, Derek Chekwe, did argue that journalism should not be criminalized, emphasizing that investigative reporting plays a critical role in exposing wrongdoing and strengthening democratic accountability. He added that journalists often rely on evidence gathered through investigations, including information obtained from private meetings and conversations, to uncover matters of public interest. He further stated that the arrest reinforced concerns that had raised before about the Cybercrimes Act being enacted, noting that several provisions of the legislation pose risks to civil liberties, especially to freedom of expression and media freedom. He has since called for Mr. Mukuka's immediate and unconditional release and withdrawal of all charges against him, arguing that prosecuting journalists for exposing alleged wrongdoing undermines the public's right to know. As the public, what do you say? That's once again on 0955-997-997. Do remember once again that Coffee Break Convos is brought to you by Dairy Gold Full Cream Milk, which is under the Trade Kings Group. 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Are they having a hot coffee, hot cocoa, even some hot tea? 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
1: It is indeed a sad day for the residents of Tamanga Compound. 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
0: From the ashes of Idiani Foods rises the women of 10 Tamanga Street who have seen it all. 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
4: 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Today, we're going to be talking about hair care. Hair care is more than just keeping your hair looking good. It's about keeping it healthy as well. I mean, how many times have you heard people say you need to have healthy hair? But how can you have healthy hair? How do you keep your hair strong and full of life? Well, stick around because I will be giving you some tips today. Now, your hair goes through a lot every single day, from the sun to the dust, especially in these months we're in right now. There's dust everywhere and pollution is, you know, is everywhere as well. But your hair is also suffering at this point. So giving it the right care makes all the difference in the world, right? So number one, you want to keep your hair clean, right? Washing your hair every single day or stripping it of its natural oils is a very bad idea. So what you could do instead is, you know, wash your hair 2 to 3 times in a week. It is usually enough. So you can also use a mild shampoo and a good conditioner to keep it soft and manageable as well. Plus, my African girls can actually say they actually wash their hair once a month, but don't be shy. I see you. And I'm guilty too. Now, you need to be gentle when you're detangling. Now, avoid tugging or combing your hair roughly, especially when it's wet. It's more fragile at this point. So use a wide tooth comb or your fingers to gently detangle. I did not understand the importance of detangling until I got older. I wish my parents knew this before, especially my mother. Now, protect your hair from heat. Now, too much heat from those blowers that you're going to every single week is very, very bad because it makes your hair weaker. It damages your hair, so your hair will start falling out. So you want to avoid that. Also, get to trim your hair regularly. Snipping off, you know, those split ends every 6 to 8 weeks keeps your hair looking fresh and it does prevent further breakage. Also, eat for healthy hair. What you put in your body shows in your hair. So a diet that is rich in proteins, a diet that is rich in fruits and vegetables, and plenty of water helps your hair grow strong and shiny from the inside out. Also, you want to protect your hair from the elements. What am I talking about? I spoke about the wind. The sun, yeah. Wear a scarf, wear a hat or a protective style when in harsh sun, strong winds or dusty areas to keep your hair from drying out or getting damaged. Also, remember that healthy hair doesn't happen overnight. You need consistent care, a good diet and a gentle handling to go a long way in giving your hair the best, you know, the best care that it needs for it to look thick, for it to look shiny and beautiful. And I do hope you found this information helpful. This has been your Health Buzz, powered by Hygienic. With Hygienic, you are safe in our hands.
0: 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It's the Health Buzz, brought to you by Hygienic Soap. 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
2: Not long ago, many children in Zambia did not go to school because their parents could not afford it. Today, 2.5 million children are back in the classroom, sitting on desks and being fed nutritious meals under the school feeding program. Markets are now peaceful with no kind of violence. Clinics stand where there were none. There's still much work ahead. Jobs to create, futures to secure. And that's why Bali keeps working day after day. Because just as we delivered free education, we will keep delivering. For every child still waiting and every family still rising. Until progress is something every Zambian feels. We've started the change. Now let's finish the job. On the 13th of August, 2026, vote for Hakainde Hichilema as President of the Republic of Zambia. And let us continue to move Zambia forward together.
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2: Boy, are we going to vote on 13th August?
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3: 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Piafka no ko.
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0: This is Tim and Israel, the song Come As You Are. Before that, we also did Get to Heaven LeMay with Chikwandi, but also with Killa with a song called Your Glory. Harmonized had come in featuring Chile One, and also we did have Ephraim, a son of Africa. And now we have been shown, there's been a post that has been made about the release of what the funeral procession or the program for the state funeral, and that is for the late former vice president of Zambia, and that is Dr. Guy Scott. And so the program is said to begin at 6 hours, which is the start of the day of national mourning. Then at 7:10, family members and mourners gathered at Belvedere Lodge on Leopards Hill Road in Kabulonga in Lusaka. At 7:20, family members and mourners departed from the funeral house for the Anglican Cathedral of the Holy Cross. And then at 7:30 was the arrival of invited dignitaries, government officials, former senior government officials, acting district commissioner, and even members of the clergy. And then within the next 10 minutes was the arrival of members of the diplomatic corps, permanent secretaries, leaders of the church, mother bodies, political party leaders, freedom fighters as well. Then the next 10 minutes after that was the arrival of former secretaries to the cabinet, former cabinet ministers, deputy ministers, chairpersons of service commissions, and deputy secretaries to the cabinet. And then at 8 hours was when the family members and mourners arrived at the Anglican Cathedral of the Holy Cross. At 8:10 was the arrival of the members of the UPND Alliance and even the UPND National Management Committee. And then within the next 10 minutes was the arrival of the town clerk for the Lusaka City Council, Mr. Oliver Muka. And then at 8:30 was the arrival of the Secretary of the Cabinet, Mr. Patrick Kangwa. And then followed after was the funeral cortege carrying the body of His Honour, Dr. Guy Lindsay Scott, who's a former Vice President of the Republic of Zambia. And so he was departing from the funeral parlour for the Anglican Cathedral of the Holy Cross, whereas within the next 10 minutes was the arrival of former First Ladies and former Vice Presidents of the Republic of Zambia, whereas at 9 hours, just the top of this hour, was the arrival of former Speaker of the National Assembly, but also Mrs. Nelly Muti, also the Speaker of the National Assembly as well. We also did have the Honourable Justice, Dr. Mumba Malila, and that is Chief Justice as well. And then at 9:30 was the arrival of service chiefs, followed by at 9:50, so just 3 minutes ago, was the arrival of our very own president, or rather is the expected arrival of our very own president, Hakainde Hichilema, and also the First Lady. And then at 10 hours is when the funeral cortege carrying the body of His Honour, Dr. Guy Scott, should arrive at the Anglican Cathedral of the Holy Cross, whereas at 10 hours is when the state funeral church service will begin, with obviously the entrance of the body, with recitation of scriptures. And then we're also going to have an opening prayer that is by Colonel Reverend Judith Mutale, who's the Director General of the Chaplaincy for the Zambia Air Force. From there on, we shall have tributes and speeches, such as life history being given by Mr. Anthony Kasolo, with special tributes by his wife and also his children, that is Sebastian Scott, Tandy Scott, Sasha Scott, and Hugo Scott. And then after that, we have also a tribute or other speeches from the grandchildren and then the siblings, Mr. Alexander Scott, and the eulogy will be read by Honorable Emmanuel Chenda, with a prayer of commendation being done by the clergy as well. After that, there should be an offertory prayer that is by the Assistant Commissioner, Reverend Sam Zulu, who's the head of the chaplaincy for the Zambia Correctional Service, with the choir singing a song, Bible reading as well, followed by another song, and also the homily, which will be done by Brigadier General Reverend Dr. Henry Matifeo, who's the Chaplain General for the Ministry of Defence. A keynote speech will be given by the president, and then from there on we'll have a closing prayer, announcements will be done, then body viewing, and then at 12:30 we should have the funeral cortege carrying the body of His Honourable Dr. Guy Scott leaving the cathedral, and that is en route to Leopards Hill Memorial Park. And from there on the burial program will continue with, of course, the statement of purpose, the prayer or blessing of the grave, removal of the articles from the casket, the lowering of the casket, followed by, of course, the burial, which is covering of the grave, wreath laying as well, a vote of thanks done by Mr. Anthony Kasolo, the benediction, the national anthem, and then the departure of the dignitaries and the representatives as well, and even the mourners, unfortunately. And at 18 hours is when we'll have the end of day of national mourning. And so the mourners, or rather everyone, is expected to have left the cemetery by 15 hours today. And that is just the gist of the funeral, and that is a state funeral for His Honour, Dr. Guy Lindsay Scott, who is the former Vice President of the Republic of Zambia. Once again, it's very heartbreaking, but also a reminder that we need to value life, as truly, you never know when you can lose your loved one, so hold them close. If it means you need to send a message to that loved one, do so. Go visit that uncle, that auntie, that niece, that nephew, that sibling, because really, you never know when I guess heaven will call them. And so finally, as we get to close out, the Power Breakfast Show will be back tomorrow, back to usual programming as well, so do stay tuned for that. But also coming after me is Fortress with the Z Shakedown, as we still continue our mourning for a great man who gave his life so selflessly for so many years until finally he was called home. And still coming up is a lot more right here on the Power Breakfast Show.
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0: Her name is Lee Vasey, and that song is called Baptize Me, playing right here on Power 91.3 FM as we are putting to rest the late Guy Scott. And Zambian President Hakainde Hichilema did a court former Vice President Guy Scott a state funeral. Scott served as acting president after the death of President Michael Sata in 2014. And of course, his passing comes as Zambia heads into a crucial election campaign ahead of next month's election. The government has honored him with a state funeral, and of course we are yet to see the state funeral is at state funeral service, which is at the Holy Cathedral Cross, courtesy of ZNBC right now. We can follow the procession of what is currently happening as we get to say goodbye to the late Vice President of Zambia, that is Mr. Guy Scott. Take a listen to this.
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2: It is indeed a sad day for the residents of Tamanga Compound. 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
5: Not long ago, many children in Zambia did not go to school because their parents could not afford it. Today, 2.5 million children are back in the classroom, sitting on desks and being fed nutritious meals under the school feeding program. Markets are now peaceful with no kada violence. Clinics stand where there were none. There's still much work ahead, jobs to create, futures to secure. And that's why Bali keeps working day after day. Because just as we delivered free education, we will keep delivering. For every child still waiting and every family still rising. Until progress is something every Zambian feels. We've started the change. Now let's finish the job. On the 13th of August 2026, vote for Hakainde Hichilema as President of the Republic of Zambia. And let us continue to move Zambia forward together.

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1: From the ashes of Idiani Foods rises the women of 10 Tamanga Street who have seen it all. 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
8: Good people of Lusaka, how are you? My name is Simon Mulenga Mwila. I'm a husband, a father, a legal practitioner, and a proud citizen of Lusaka with a heart for service, development, and community leadership. My journey began at Southern Primary School, then proceeded to Tualumba Basic School. I then proceeded to Matro Boys, where I did my junior secondary, and in my later years went to Munali, where I did my high school. I pursued my Bachelor of Laws with Zambia Open University. Thereafter, proceeded to Ziale, where I obtained my legal practitioner certificate. I advanced my education by pursuing a master's in law from the University of Zambia and a master's in business administration at the Zikas University. And I'm currently pursuing a doctor of business administration with the Zikas University. For over 15 years, I have served within the Zambia's justice system, starting from the magistrate court as a registry clerk, then proceeded to the High Court, where I worked as a court marshal, and now I'm a legal practitioner in private practice, where I represent the community and businesses from all walks of life. Through this journey, I have gained a deep understanding of leadership, governance, justice, and the everyday realities and struggles facing the people of Lusaka. I have seen the need for safer communities, the need for cleaner streets, the need for better roads, the need for stronger infrastructure, modern markets, reliable transport systems, and meaningful opportunities for the young people. I believe Lusaka deserves forecast and responsive leadership that understands both the people and the system. My vision is a modern and prosperous city with effective garbage collection, improved street lighting, coordinated community security, youth empowerment program, sports development, digital libraries, further economic opportunities, and development that enriches every community. I believe that Lusaka should be a city that works, a city that grows, a city that gives hope. Lusaka is our home, and together we can build the future it deserves. I'm Simon Mulenga Mwila, and I'm offering myself for service as mayor of the greater city of Lusaka. And I urge my fellow youths to rally behind me. I urge all the mothers, Wagai Gai Pa Street, Banamayomu Market, Washiwantuma Station, our Fiashima offices, Nem Sepela Ninj Peresha. Support any so that to change Lusaka, so that we build a better and prosperous Lusaka for every citizen that lives here. I thank you.
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1: Former Vice President Dr. Guy Scott to be laid to rest today. Zambia Institute of Architects calls for actionable housing policies ahead of 2026 elections. In international news, Nigerian court dismisses lawsuit seeking to halt Shell's divestment. In sports, Rodri wins Golden Ball as Spain FIFA World Cup awards.
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1: With your upfront and reliable news every day, my name is Viola Chuma. The burial process for former Vice President Dr. Guy Scott is currently underway at Leopards Hill Memorial Park in Lusaka, following a state funeral church service held today at the Anglican Cathedral of the Holy Cross. Family members, government officials, political leaders, members of the diplomatic corps, and hundreds of mourners gathered at the cathedral to pay their final respects to the former vice president. Dr. Scott, who passed away last week at the age of 82, is being honored for his contribution to Zambia's political development, public service, and the agricultural sector. He served as Zambia's vice president from 2011 to 2014 under the Patriotic Front government and made history in 2014 when he became the country's acting president following the death of President Michael Sata. President Hakainde Hichilema is expected to lead the nation in paying tribute to Dr. Scott during the funeral proceedings. Dr. Scott leaves behind a legacy of decades of public service and is remembered as a distinguished statesman who played a significant role in Zambia's democratic and political landscape. In another development, the Council of Churches in Zambia, CCZ, has expressed concern over a video circulating on social media that shows individuals cladding in a named political regalia allegedly threatening violence. The individuals alleged that they were sent and being sponsored by National Reconciliation Party for Unity and Prosperity, NRPUP, Deputy Secretary General Kennedy Kamba. The CCZ has condemned such acts in the strongest terms, emphasizing that violence and intimidation have no place in Zambia's democracy. And the CCZ has welcomed the prompt action by the Zambia Police Service, which has launched investigations into the incident. According to a statement available to Power FM, the council stresses that whether the video is staged or depicts real events, anyone found to have engaged in or inciting violence must be held accountable under the law, regardless of political affiliation. The council further urged leaders of all political parties to publicly discourage their members and supporters from engaging in violence, hate speech, and intimidation. This is contained in a statement issued by CCZ General Secretary Reverend Canon James Piri and communicated by Nelson Longesha, CCZ Communications and Documentations Officer. Meanwhile, Deputy Secretary General of the National Reconciliation Party for Unity and Prosperity, Kennedy Nkamba, has categorically denied any connection to the video in question, describing the allegations as false, malicious, and defamatory. Mr. Kamba stated that he has no knowledge or association with the individuals in the video and has never sponsored, instructed, financed, or encouraged anyone to engage in violence or unlawful activities. He explained that the use of his name is a calculated attempt to tarnish his personal reputation, discredit NRPUP, and mislead the Zambian public during a critical phase of the country's democratic process. Mr. Kamba alleged that the ruling UPND, sensing growing public dissatisfaction and the possibility of electoral defeat, has resorted to desperate propaganda aimed at portraying NRPUP as a violent political party. In other news, the Zambia Institute of Architects has urged political parties and presidential candidates to make housing, urban planning, and infrastructure key priorities ahead of the August 13, 2026 general election. Institute President Musanka Silungwe says decent and sustainable housing is essential for national development as it improves public health, safety, productivity, and economic growth. Mr. Silungwe says Zambia should accelerate the transition from informal settlements to well-planned and quality housing, while also improving public infrastructure such as bus stations, markets and trading areas to enhance livelihoods. The Institute is therefore urging political parties to present clear and practical commitments on housing, urban planning and infrastructure with a focus on quality, affordability and sustainability while ensuring all construction complies with Zambian laws. Mr. Silungwe further advised aspiring leaders to always engage local professionals in developing realistic and practical solutions, adding that governments are ultimately judged by their ability to provide decent housing opportunities and resilient infrastructure for citizens. In international news, a Nigerian court Friday dismissed a lawsuit by a traditional monarch in the oil-rich Delta region seeking to halt Shell's plans to offload its onshore assets over accusations of decades of environmental pollution. Mubarakhe Dakalo, the monarch of Ekpetiama Kingdom in southern Bayelsa State, had taken the British energy giant to court after it announced conclusion of the sale of its Nigerian onshore assets in March 2025. The case sought to block Shell's exit from Nigeria's onshore oil sector without cleaning up decades of pollution. More than 40 years of extensive oil spills and gas flaring had caused severe environmental damage that destroyed fishing and farming livelihoods in parts of the Niger Delta region, which accounts for most of Nigeria's oil production. Farming and fishing communities in the Niger Delta, the heartland of Nigeria's crude production, have borne the brunt of pollution. But a federal court, high court rather, judge in Bayelsa, Ayo Emmanuel, ruled that the suit was premature and incompetent, adding that the allegations against the oil giant were statute barred under Nigerian law. A four-year-long investigation by the Bayelsa State Oil and Environmental Commission, a panel of international experts and prominent figures, concluded in 2023 that it would cost $12 billion to clean up the state. This is where oil was first discovered in Africa in the 1950s and where companies including Shell have operated for decades. But it added that its subsidiary, alongside its government partner, worked to clean up spills from its facilities regardless of the cause. Dakolo's lawyer said they will appeal the ruling. Shell then owned 30% shares in a joint venture with a government-owned company, Total Energies and Agip. Still in international news, West African leaders on Sunday signed an agreement approving the construction of a gas pipeline linking Nigeria to Morocco at a summit of regional bloc ECOWAS in Sierra Leone's capital, Freetown. The roughly 6,000-kilometer Nigeria-Morocco gas pipeline will cross 13 countries along Africa's Atlantic coast, carrying Nigerian gas to Morocco before connecting to the Maghreb-Europe pipeline. Morocco's State Hydrocarbons Agency, ONHYM, and Nigeria's state oil company, NNPC, said in a statement that the project aimed to link West Africa's gas resources to major regional markets. It also hopes to strengthen the integration of African energy markets and create a new development corridor linking West Africa, the Sahel, Morocco, and Europe. The next steps include creating a project company based in Casablanca and a governing authority headquartered in Abuja before investors are brought on board and a final investment decision is taken, they added. Construction is expected to begin in 2028 with the first gas deliveries targeted for 2031, they said. The project, first proposed during Moroccan King Mohammed VI's visit to Abuja in 2016, is estimated to cost around $27 billion. Its revival has been driven in part by Algeria's 2022 decision to stop supplying gas to Spain via Morocco after diplomatic ties between Algiers and Rabat broke down. We now take a quick break and return shortly with sports news.
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1: Spain's FIFA World Cup triumph was capped by a clean sweep of the tournament's top individual awards, with midfielder Rodri named the winner of the Adidas Golden Ball as the best player of the 2026 tournament. Rodri was recognized for his outstanding performances throughout Spain's successful campaign, finishing ahead of Argentina captain Lionel Messi and France forward Kylian Mbappe in the voting. Mbappe claimed the Adidas Golden Boot after finishing as the tournament's leading scorer with 10 goals, ending 2 goals ahead of Messi, who won the Silver Boot. England's Jude Bellingham collected the Bronze Boot after scoring 7 goals. Spain also earned 2 more individual accolades, with goalkeeper Unai Simon receiving the Adidas Golden Glove Award, while defender Pau Cabarsí was named the tournament's best young player. The Netherlands won the FIFA Fair Play Trophy after topping the competition's fair play rankings. The expanded 2026 FIFA World Cup, staged across North America, attracted nearly 6.9 million spectators over 104 matches, making it one of the most attended tournaments in the competition's history. And on that sporting note, we have come to the end of the lunchtime news. For more upfront and reliable news every day, do follow us on Facebook by searching for the Power News Network page. But before we go, here is a recap of the headlines. Former Vice President Dr. Guy Scott to be laid to rest today. Zambia Institute of Architects calls for actionable housing policies ahead of 2026 elections. In international news, Nigerian court dismisses lawsuit seeking to halt Shell's divestment. And in sports, Rodri wins Golden Ball as Spain FIFA World Cup awards. My name is Viola Chuma. Good afternoon.
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1: Not long ago, many children in Zambia did not go to school because their parents could not afford it. Today, 2.5 million children are back in the classroom, sitting on desks and being fed nutritious meals under the school feeding program. Markets are now peaceful with no kada violence. Clinics stand where there were none. 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And that's why Bali keeps working day after day. 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Until progress is something every Zambian feels. We've started the change. Now let's finish the job. On the 13th of August, 2026, vote for Hakainde Hichilema as President of the Republic of Zambia. And let us continue to move Zambia forward together.
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1: It's morning again in Zambia. 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Today, with over 40 million kwacha to spend, communities will build clinics, improve schools, drill boreholes, and transform lives using the increased CDF. 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
2: And that's why Bali keeps working, day after day, until progress is something every Zambian feels. On the 13th of August, 2026, vote for Hakainde Hichilema as President of the Republic of Zambia. And let us continue to move Zambia forward together.

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2: 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Zambia Institute of Architects calls for actionable housing policies ahead of 2026 elections. 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

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It's in the places you go, the people you meet, the things you do. 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

0: To know where we're going, we must remember where we're coming from. 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Never forget home.
1: It's morning again in Zambia. Today, millions of our children will go to school more than ever before in the history of our country, because free education is opening doors that were once closed. Today, with over 40 million kwacha to spend, communities will build clinics, improve schools, drill boreholes, and transform lives using the increased CDF. Men and women will walk through markets and stations freely, without fear or intimidation from cadres. But the journey is not over, and we still have more work to do.
2: And that's why Bali keeps working, day after day, until progress is something every Zambian feels. On the 13th of August, 2026, vote for Hakainde Hichilema as President of the Republic of Zambia. And let us continue to move Zambia forward together.
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0: 91.

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0: You are tuned in to Power 91.3 FM Lusaka. That's Benjamin Dube in Bow Down and Worship. And we had a number of songs as well that did come before this one. And remember, it's National Mourning today on Power 91.3 FM Lusaka. And today happens to be the laying to rest of former Vice President Dr. Guy Scott, who served Zambia for a very long period in Zambia. And of course, we will forever remember him and we celebrate his life. It's 1441 on Power.
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1: Grandpa? What's that?
2: This right here. This is for you. I made that for him.
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0: 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This is refreshing. This is Vatra, made for life.
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0: Here's Adae here in I Overcame, and after this will be definitely an Anatoria in Stay With Me.
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0: 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Before this was Ada Ehi and the song Definitely, and that was a double play with I Overcame. 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
1: 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In Praia, Zhao's alarm has found him awake because the game went into extra time at 2 a.m. Basically, the world can wait. 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
3: Not long ago, many children in Zambia did not go to school because their parents could not afford it. Today, 2.5 million children are back in the classroom, sitting on desks and being fed nutritious meals under the school feeding program. Markets are now peaceful with no kind of violence. Clinics stand where there were none. There's still much work ahead, jobs to create, futures to secure. And that's why Bali keeps working, day after day. Because just as we delivered free education, we will keep delivering. For every child still waiting and every family still rising. Until progress is something every Zambian feels. We've started the change. Now let's finish the job. On the 13th of August 2026, vote for Hakainde Hichilema as President of the Republic of Zambia. And let us continue to move Zambia forward together.
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5: 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And that's why Bali keeps working day after day. 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Until progress is something every Zambian feels. We've started the change. Now let's finish the job. 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And let us continue to move Zambia forward. 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
3: Former Vice President Dr. Guy Scott laid to rest today. Magistrate revokes arrest warrant against former Nkana MP Binwa Umfundu. In international news, Canada tightens border measures over Ebola. And in sports, Charles Mumba joins Kawe Warriors.
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3: With upfront and reliable news every day, my name is Abigail Trassis. The former Vice President, Dr. Guy Scott, has been put to rest today at Leopards Hill Memorial Park in Lusaka following a state funeral church service held today at the Anglican Cathedral of the Holy Cross. Family members, government officials, political leaders, members of the diplomatic corps and hundreds of mourners gathered at the cathedral to pay their final respects to the former vice president. Dr. Scott, who passed away last week at the age of 82, is being honored for his contribution to Zambia's political development, public service and the agriculture sector. He served as Zambia's vice president from 2011 to 2014 under the Patriotic Front government and made history in 2014 when he became the country's acting president following the death of President Michael Sata. Speaking during the funeral service, President Hakainde Hichilema said the late Guy Scott served the country wholeheartedly and acknowledged his immense contribution to the agriculture sector in Zambia. He added that Dr. Scott demonstrated leadership following the death of then-sitting President Michael Sata in 2015. Dr. Scott leaves behind a legacy of decades of public service and is remembered as a distinguished statesman who played a significant role in Zambia's democratic political landscape.
4: So we acknowledge Guy's contribution to our agriculture sector.

0: And I'm glad that one of his sons has continued on the journey of producing food for us all. And so thank you to Guy, and thank you to you for continuing with the family tradition. As we have heard, Guy was a steady hand. Minister Chenda spoke clearly about that situation. I know he was conservative a little bit. It was a very difficult time for this country when President Sata died. The uncertainties that surrounded what this country would be and the internal issues within PF were actually heavier than issues outside of the PF. And that's a fact. And the competition for who succeeds President Sata, who keeps the country together, was extremely intense.
1: The Lusaka Magistrates Court has discharged a bench warrant that was issued against former Nkana Member of Parliament Binwe Mpundu after accepting his explanation for failing to attend the previous court sitting in his ongoing sedition case. Mr. Mpundu told the court that he missed the July 9th hearing after the vehicle he was travelling in broke down while he was carrying out campaign activities in remote parts of Luapula province, making it impossible for him to return to Lusaka in time. He apologized to the court and maintained that he had attended all previous court proceedings. He also submitted photographs of the damaged vehicle as evidence to support his explanation. Magistrate Webster Milumbe ruled that the accused should be given the benefit of doubt, discharged the bench warrant and allowed him to continue on police bond. Meanwhile, the trial resumed with Detective Inspector Stephen Simwenda testifying that investigations established that the Facebook page Honorable Binwe Mpundu Nkana MP belonged to Mr. Mpundu. The detective told the court that the accused admitted owning the Facebook page during investigations but denied the charge of seditious practices after being formally warned and cautioned. The matter has since been adjourned and is expected to continue before the Lusaka Magistrates Court. UPND Nansanzu Ward Councillor candidate Alvin Simuvuema says addressing the growing human-wildlife conflict will be his top priority if elected. Speaking on Power and Politics, Mr. Simuvuema said Nansanzu Ward is among the areas most affected by elephant attacks, with the animals destroying crops and, in some cases, claiming lives. He said many families are living in fear as elephants continue to invade villages and farmland, affecting both livelihoods and food security. Mr. Simuvuema says he will work closely with the Department of National Parks and Wildlife and other relevant authorities to find lasting solutions to reduce conflicts between communities and wildlife. He has also called for the introduction of a compensation policy for families whose crops are destroyed by wild animals and for those who lose relatives in wildlife attacks. Mr. Simuvuema said the absence of such a framework has left affected communities without support, adding that protecting both lives and livelihoods should remain a priority for policymakers.
2: If we can come up with a policy on how we can compensate people who have their crop compensate in terms of when there's a death, human need to be compensated in this case. As it stands now, there's no law which allows the Wildlife Authority to compensate our people when their crops are damaged or when there's a loss of life. But this time around, it's high time we should consider coming up with a policy on how we should compensate these people, on how, if there's a life lost in this case, how we should come in and compensate the family. Otherwise, human conflict and animal-human conflict is really a challenge in my ward. As you may be aware, my ward is the most affected when it comes to elephant attacks.
1: In international news, Canada has introduced temporary border restrictions aimed at preventing the spread of Ebola, with new measures taking effect today, 20th July. Under the new rules, foreign nationals who have been in the Democratic Republic of Congo within the past 21 days will not be allowed to enter Canada. Canadian authorities say the decision is intended to reduce public health risks, although the country's public health agency maintains that the current risk of Ebola spreading in Canada remains low. The move comes despite World Health Organization guidance, which advises against travel bans, warning that such measures can increase stigma and make disease outbreaks more difficult to contain. Ebola is transmitted through direct contact with the bodily fluids of an infected person and is not spread based on nationality or ethnicity. Still in international news, We now take a break and we'll return shortly with sports news.
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1: MTN Super League side Kawe Warriors have completed the signing of midfielder Charles Majapa Mumba on a 2-year permanent deal from Atletico Lusaka. The club has confirmed the move, with Mumba becoming the latest addition to the magnificent people's team ahead of the new season. The attacking midfielder joins Kawe Warriors after loan spells at Green Buffaloes and Nkwazi last season, where he gained top flight experience. Mumba is also a former Zambia under 20 national team midfielder and was named player of the tournament after helping Zambia win the 2023 COSAFA Under-20 Championship. The move is expected to strengthen Kawe Warriors midfield as the club prepares for the upcoming MTN Super League campaign. And on that sporting note, we've come to the end of the Power FM Evening News. For more upfront and reliable news, be sure to follow us on Facebook by searching for the Power News Network page. Before we go, hear the headlines once more. Former Vice President Dr. Guy Scott laid to rest today. Magistrate revokes arrest warrant against former Nkana MP Binwa Mpundu. In international news, Canada tightens border measures over Ebola. And in sports, Charles Mumba joins Kawe Warriors. This has been the Power FM Evening News. Thank you for joining us and to have a lovely evening.
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I'm going to go to the house.

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2: 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All I'm